0: It's in the choir set, baby. Yes, it is. Anybody still singing the choir? Where you at, choir members? God bless you.
1: Whoa. This is Jonathan Nelson on Urban Praise.

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1: This week we've been discussing the gift of gratitude. Today let's talk about what's yours is yours, don't compare. Comparisonism is one of the worst emotional struggles that a teenager can have. Comparisonism takes the enjoyment out of what should be beautiful. Comparisonism causes teens to alter what's already okay. Comparisonism is a cause of unhealthy body image. Comparisonism is the source of self-hate. Comparisonism even causes jealousy, that unhealthy desire of what someone else has. To compare is to measure yourself or your things solely based on others. Youth are often caught in the grips of unrealistic fantasies that are based on digital ideals that aren't even real. The comparison trap is no joke. It's important that you stay tuned in to your child, that you may know if they're caught in it or not. One of the best ways to assist your child in this area is to remind them to treasure what is theirs. Tell them your body is yours. There's not another one like it. Your skills and talents are yours. Recognize them and appreciate them. What's yours is yours. Be grateful for it, because comparison between peers isn't wise. Remind them to make the most of what they have. This is Titus Lee with Thoughts on Teens. Peace.
0: Be sure to visit olumentoring.org to download Thoughts on Teens and for information about the Operation Link Up mentoring programs.
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phrase from Moody Radio. The power of life and death lies within our words. I encourage you to be mindful of your words. 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

Hey, family, this is Pastor Smoking Awful, and I want to encourage you. I definitely want to encourage you with the Word of God. The gospel is the good news, and I found the answer. I found the solution. I cannot wait to share it with you. Here it is. Matthew 6:33 says, "Seek ye first the kingdom of God and his righteousness." Watch this. This is the part that I love. "All other things shall be added unto you." There's so many things that we need, so many people in need, so much pressure, so much pain, so much going on in the world. And I know that it's tempting to be distracted, to look the other way, to look around, to try and find solutions on social media and every other media that is available to us. But there is nothing that has the answers like seeking God and his truth. When you seek God first, that's the key. That's the secret sauce. When you seek God first, all other things, including the hope you need, the joy you need, the encouragement you need, the answers you need, the wisdom you need, the grace you need. When you seek God first, all other things he will bring into your life, bring into your path, and God will get the glory. And ultimately, you will be better for it. I pray this encourages you, strengthens you, and builds your faith. This is Urban Praise.

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4: Well, it depends on what he's keeping secret. If he's had painful experiences, trauma in the military, people have cheated him in business and a lot of those kind of things, I think you need to be sensitive to him and not force him to share things that he doesn't want to share. Because there's some things he could share that would be extremely painful to you. And he may feel better that he told you, but you're going to feel worse that you know. So if God has forgiven him, I would let him choose what he shares with you from his past, and I would not pressure him to tell you everything that's ever happened in his life. If his sins are covered by the blood of Christ, there's no need for you to know them either.
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0: I was trusting him for my future and counting on him during this difficult season in my life. Joy does not thank God for the problem. It expresses gratitude and acknowledges who God is despite the problems. James 1:2 says, "Consider it nothing but joy, my brothers and sisters, whenever you fall into various trials." 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
4: See, when I say backslider, first picture that comes to mind is usually a person who at the club or carousing or cavassiering or shacking or partying. Did you know you could be right up in here, and be a backslider sitting right here? Do you know that your body could be in this sanctuary and your heart could be in the club and your mind could be on that pole? That's right. And so here now, notice what he does. Err from the truth. Here's the word. Literally means a planet that has left its rotation around the sun. What happens to a planet that gets out of the line with the sun? Destroyed. But here is the tense. It literally speaks of it happened gradually. Not all at once, but gradually. Come on, say it with me. First the devil gets a toehold. Then the devil takes a foothold. The foothold becomes a chokehold. And the chokehold becomes a stronghold. In other words, if you give him an inch, he'll take a mile. And how many of us start off, I'm just gonna do this one time. That's all, I ain't gonna do it no more. This the last time. I ain't doing this no more. It's the last time. Anybody ever say that? Yeah. And we come to the altar, oh God, forgive me. And then we lead back. And I tell you all the time, I wish I had the feeling that I had after I sinned, before I sinned.
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1: If someone says he has faith and he has no works, can that faith save him? Now, folks, first thing we have to look at is, what is the nature of faith? The nature of faith is when somebody tells somebody that a parachute is going to work, and they're so convinced that the parachute is going to work, they jump out the plane. They know they can't fly, and they jump out the plane, all because somebody tells them the parachute can work. The nature of faith is that you believe so much that direct deposit is going to have your money in your bank account, that you walking around saying, girl, I'll send you money when I get paid. Or you start sending checks out in the mail the day before payday because you so believe. What you're hearing is a word that you're convinced about, you have confidence in, that you will put your full trust in. He says, that's faith. Faith is when you go to a doctor, the doctor says, we need to do surgery. You didn't ask for anybody's credentials. You didn't go to the doctor and say, doc, when you did this surgery, did everybody make it? You never did. You just say, oh Lord, it hurts. I got to get out of this pain. And you lay down and go to sleep, ask the church to pray for you, and get up expecting to walk right. The Bible is saying that's the nature of faith. So in the Bible saying you hear the word of God, you believe God is real, he doesn't lie, you can trust him, you can put your faith in him, you have confidence in him, you believe all these things. And because you believe in all these different things, he's saying, how come you don't do nothing? True faith is different.
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0: I know that I cannot live without him.
1: We want to tell you about him. He's our healer.

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1: 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Hey!

0: It's in the choir set, baby. 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Where you at, choir members? God bless you.
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1: God has come to restore souls. My sister Leandria is going to help me with this one. Share your story.
2: Deliver me. 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
1: Sometimes we are our worst enemy.
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1: We've got your great gospel music. We are Urban Praise, from the word to life.

When life goes sideways, our first instinct is often to look for someone to blame, even ourselves. The disciples did the same when they saw the man born blind. Was his plight due to his sin or the sin of his parents? But Jesus wasn't interested in blame. He was interested in purpose. While the Pharisees questioned the man and his parents and ultimately cast the healed man out, even in the upheaval of things, Jesus went looking for him, an act so true to his calling. And that's the lesson for us. When you trust that God is at work for your higher good, even the parts of your life that feel unfair or uncertain, you can endure. You can stay steady on your square, true to your divine calling. Because your confidence isn't in the outcome of your circumstances, it's in your Heavenly Father. As you reflect on this, remember these words: blessed is

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1: For your inspiration tonight. For the lonely. For those of us that are in Christ who've had a few problems. The Bible says that the Holy Spirit will teach you all things. Bring all things to your remembrance. And I remember how when the Lord saved me, he put one word deep in my members. He put the word hallelujah. And as I kept walking with the Lord and walking with him and walking with him and walking with him, I learned that a few trials could come. A few things to come to put me off course. A few things to knock me down sometime. But he taught me how to say that same hallelujah anyhow. And for your inspiration tonight, if you're going through something, take it home with you, put it in your heart,

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Hey, family, this is Pastor Smoking Awful, and I want to encourage you. I definitely want to encourage you with the Word of God. The gospel is the good news, and I found the answer. I found the solution. I cannot wait to share it with you. Here it is. Matthew 6:33 says, "Seek ye first the kingdom of God and his righteousness." Watch this. This is the part that I love. "All other things shall be added unto you." There's so many things that we need, so many people in need, so much pressure, so much pain, so much going on in the world. And I know that it's tempting to be distracted, to look the other way, to look around, to try and find solutions on social media and every other media that is available to us. But there is nothing that has the answers like seeking God and his truth. When you seek God first, that's the key. That's the secret sauce. When you seek God first, all other things, including the hope you need, the joy you need, the encouragement you need, the answers you need, the wisdom you need, the grace you need. When you seek God first, all other things he will bring into your life, bring into your path, and God will get the glory. And ultimately, you will be better for it. I pray this encourages you, strengthens you, and builds your faith. This is Urban Praise.

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1: Hello, this is Paul Cannings. 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
2: You see, folks, faith makes us jump in the car and leave church. We don't expect God to do nothing because we just came to church. Well, we're not going to do nothing. That's why he says faith alone is what? Useless. There's no profit. There's no advantage to it. And that's why I can't save you. What does that mean? Saving in the Bible, we think, is to get salvation. He can't say that in this text. This text constantly says, brethren, brethren, brethren, brethren. He's not talking to unsaved people. He's talking to saved people. That's why this faith doesn't bring you salvation. Ephesians 2 does. This faith is how you work out your salvation in fear and trembling. That's what this faith is talking about. He says, how could this faith save you? In other words, when you now come to Christ, but there's some stuff you got to get over. If God's word don't lead my life, I'll go right back to doing what I used to do because there's no conviction that God's word works. So a faith that doesn't have any works can't work out what needs to be worked out. It doesn't work anything out because I don't put it to work to see if it does work. If you don't take this Bible and put it to work, there's nothing that's going to change inside of us. Nothing. We will be the same people we were before we got saved, because the minute the Bible says something we don't like, we hit the church door, get mad at the preacher, and go off on God because we don't like what I believe. This is that God loves everybody. This is what God does. And we believe that lie. God does love everybody.
3: For more information on today's topic or other helpful resources, log on to powerwalkministries.org.
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1: The song just simply says, if he doesn't do anything else, he's already done enough. Bishop Brown wrote this song for me. 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
4: Unconditional pardon. Listen to what he says. Forgive them. Forgive them if they know that they did me wrong.
5: No.
4: Forgive them if they repent of what they did to me. Forgive them if they ask me for forgiveness. But none of that's in there. No. Jesus gave an unconditional pardon. Forgive them. Some of us are worried because the person still around can do the same thing again. And as long as I hold them in unforgiveness, maybe that'll put them in check. No, it won't.
5: Man.
4: Well, they didn't ask me, so how can I forgive somebody who doesn't want it? How did Jesus do it?
6: Yes.
4: Unconditionally. No strings attached.
5: Come on.
4: Yeah, that's it. I know you don't like it. I didn't like it.
6: That's right. Preach it anyway.
4: But this is what it said. You want to be free. 9 people killed in an AME church in South Carolina. Dylan Roof went in, killed those precious 9 people. Went in like he was a friend. Shot them down like dogs. At every funeral, not 8. Not 7, 6, 5, 4, 3, 2. 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We forgive him.
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4: We chuckle when we hear the flimsy excuse that the dog ate the homework. We chuckle because we all tend to cover up our failures. King David tried to do that 3,000 years ago. When David learned that he had gotten Bathsheba pregnant, he sent for the woman's husband, Uriah. Uriah was away fighting in David's army. David hoped to lure him into sleeping with his own wife. That way he could be David's cover for the king's sin of adultery. Uriah refused to go home. He said, "How can I enjoy my wife while my fellow soldiers are living in tents and facing danger?" So David wrote a letter to his general Joab. David sent it by Uriah himself. In it, David instructed Joab to place Uriah in the heat of the battle so the enemy would easily kill him. Now David is guilty of both adultery and murder. When Bathsheba heard that her husband was dead, she mourned for him. When the mourning was over, David brought her to the palace and she became one of his wives. Then she gave birth to a son. But we read in 2 Samuel chapter 11, the Lord was very displeased with what David had done. God is always displeased when we violate his moral laws, whether as an individual or as a church or as a nation. Trying to hide sin never works. God forgives us when we confess and forsake our sin. He forgives because Jesus paid our penalty when he died on the cross.
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2: Say, how can I say I forgive him or her when they said that they love me and they defiled me? Pastor, don't you know I've been put down? I've been beat down. I've been run down. I've been let down. I've been pushed down. I've been closed down. I've been knocked down. I've been cut down and I've been tore down. And now I have a meltdown, which caused me to shut down, and I'm about to have a nervous breakdown. So the person that does not forgive burns the bridge over which one day themselves will have to cross. Yeah, because, see, it's more than just unforgiveness. See, it begins to grow in you. And unforgiveness turns into bitterness. And then bitterness turns into anger. And then anger turns into hatred. And hatred turns into murder. You say, no, I have unforgiveness, but I've never murdered anybody. No, not their person, but you sure are assassinating their character. You sure do use every opportunity to run them down and to let everybody know that's a dog. That's a dogette. Don't be bothered with that person. Well, let me just say this before I move on. Whenever you forgive someone, you set a prisoner free. And then you discover the prisoner was you.
1: To hear more from Pastor James Ford Jr., please visit www.treasuredtruth.org.
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6: 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Hi, I'm Chuck Bentley with My Money Life from Crown. 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Her eyes were opened to the quantity of Bible verses related to money and its purpose in our lives. It made her more aware of God's interest in our daily experiences and His guidance to wisely use what He gives us. The most important lesson she learned is that everything she had is from God. Whether using finances to serve others or when giving time and talents, she now sees Him as the provider of all she has. He's given her the talent and opportunities that brought her to where she is today. Her challenge is to seek His guidance and follow His direction. She and her husband were led to complete their will and estate planning. They paid off her car while continuing to pay down other debt. 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Four words basically changed her life. God owns it all. That's right, God owns everything. Let the following verse sink into your heart today. 1 Chronicles 29:11 and 12 says, "Yours, O Lord, is the greatness and power, and the glory and the majesty and the splendor, for everything in heaven and earth is yours." Or Psalm 24:1, "The earth is the Lord's and everything in it, the world and all who live in it." Now, I'm personally inviting you to join us in Knoxville, Tennessee, September the 10th through the 13th. We'll look forward to celebrating all that God has done through Crown over the last 50 years. Learn more at crown.org/50 years. crown.org/50 years.
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2: The overseer must be able to perceive God's will correctly if he'll lead the people in the will of God, and not according to his own desires and his own pride and feeding his own ego. He has to be clear and unclouded. He has to be able to distinguish his own will from the will of God and from the will of others. That requires sound, clear judgment. Or Jesus would call it to have a pure heart, to have a heart that is hollow, clean through and through. Not allowing the pressures of the congregation to force you to make decisions that you don't believe to be the will of God, not allowing your own self to become the God over the congregation, but knowing the voice of the Lord from your own voice and from the voice of others. That requires a clarity. You can't afford to be drunk giving people spiritual direction.
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Hallelujah. How many willing to do that tonight? Some of us, God has called us to ministries. God has called us to work in the vineyard. Just say it with us. Oh.

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0: Hey, family, it's Anita Wilson on Urban Praise. Hey, here's my song. I truly hope and pray it blesses your spirit. This is Urban Praise.
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1: We chuckle when we hear the flimsy excuse that the dog ate the homework. We chuckle because we all tend to cover up our failures. King David tried to do that 3,000 years ago. When David learned that he had gotten Bathsheba pregnant, he sent for the woman's husband, Uriah. Uriah was away fighting in David's army. David hoped to lure him into sleeping with his own wife. That way he could be David's cover for the king's sin of adultery. Uriah refused to go home. He said, "How can I enjoy my wife while my fellow soldiers are living in tents and facing danger?" So David wrote a letter to his general, Joab. David sent it by Uriah himself. In it, David instructed Joab to place Uriah in the heat of the battle so the enemy would easily kill him. Now David is guilty of both adultery and murder. When Bathsheba heard that her husband was dead, she mourned for him. When the mourning was over, David brought her to the palace and she became one of his wives. Then she gave birth to a son. But we read in 2 Samuel chapter 11, the Lord was very displeased with what David had done. God is always displeased when we violate his moral laws, whether as an individual or as a church or as a nation. Trying to hide sin never works. God forgives us when we confess and forsake our sin. He forgives because Jesus paid our penalty when he died on the cross.
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dream. And when I woke up, I knew that was a healing song. And I knew that God had ordained that because I was going through some spiritual pain of my own. And it was speaking to my soul. I just wanted to encourage other people who might be going through pain that God is a healer. Earth has no sorrow that heaven cannot heal. There's no situation that you're going through that's so difficult that God cannot fix it. I don't care what your friends say. I don't care what your family says. I don't care what whoever's around you says. There's healing. For your soul and for your spirit. So we want you to be encouraged tonight and not be discouraged.

Hey family, this is William Murphy. I just wanted to take a moment just to encourage your hearts. Listen, I know you may feel like you're by yourself, you're left alone, but the reality of your situation is that God will never leave you. He will never forsake you. I know you're being stressed. My prayer for you today is that you will not be stressed. I know you're being stretched, but my prayer for you today is that you will not be stressed. My sister Effie says it's already getting better. It's already getting easier. God's already moving on your behalf. I want you to be encouraged today, and I want you to keep it locked right here. Urban Praise Radio.

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10: We are discussing the gift of gratitude. 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One of the ways to help your teen to be grateful is to teach them the importance of always treating it like it's new. Teach them to never get used to it and always take excellent care of it, and to treat the things that they've been blessed with like they just got it. First, show them how to take care of appliances in your home. 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Peace.
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3: What's priority when it comes to revival? 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And that's exactly what happened. As he began to pour time and effort and energy and resources into the midweek prayer meeting, more people began attending than any other service. And guess what? 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

0: It's a terrific, terrific Tuesday right here in the mornings with TK Show on your favorite gospel channel. This is Urban Praise Radio. My name's TK. It's always a joy. It is always a privilege. And you know what, family? I know it sounds like an oxymoron. It's a contradiction that it's a terrific Tuesday. And there's so many trials and tribulations going on in our personal lives and across the world. But I want to remind us why it's terrific is because Jesus is on the throne. We need to keep our eyes fixed on Jesus, the author and perfecter of our faith, the one whom we praise and adore right here on the Mornings with TK Show and on Urban Praise Radio. So I do not know what you're going through. And this week may have started off well and it's gone downhill, or it started off on a downhill and continues to go downhill. We don't lose sight. We do not lose focus. And we're going to continue to press into God's word today. We got a great show, great hour lined up, great gospel hits, great gospel artists, and so much more. So get comfortable and get ready, get ready, get ready. It's the Mornings with TK Show right here on Urban Praise Radio.
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2: See, folks, faith makes us jump in the car and leave church. We don't expect God to do nothing because we just came to church. Well, we're not going to do nothing. That's why he says faith alone is what? Useless. There's no profit. There's no advantage to it. And that's why it can't save you. What does that mean? Saving in the Bible, we think, is to get salvation. He can't say that in this text. This text constantly says, brethren, brethren, brethren, brethren. He's not talking to unsaved people. He's talking to saved people. That's why this faith doesn't bring you salvation. Ephesians 2 does. This faith is how you work out your salvation in fear and trembling. That's what this faith is talking about. He says, how could this faith save you? In other words, when you now come to Christ, but there's some stuff you got to get over. If God's word don't lead my life, I'll go right back to doing what I used to do because there's no conviction that God's word works. So a faith that doesn't have any works can't work out what needs to be worked out. It doesn't work anything out because I don't put it to work to see if it does work. If you don't take this Bible and put it to work, there's nothing that's going to change inside of us. Nothing. We will be the same people we were before we got saved, because the minute the Bible says something we don't like, we hit the church door, get mad at the preacher, and go off on God because we don't like what I believe. This is that God loves everybody. This is what God does. And we believe that lie. God does love everybody.
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0: Oh, turn it around. He is going to turn it around. You know, I started off, if you missed it, at the beginning of the hour, just helping us all focused on what is important. The King of Kings and the Lord of Lords, the one whom we praise and adore. And many of us, me included, are going through trials and tribulations, valleys upon valleys upon valleys. But God calls us to keep our eyes fixed and focused on Him. And sometimes the greatest thing we can do is praise in the valley. Our verse for the day is from Psalm 47, verse 5, and it reads, God has ascended amid shouts of joy, the Lord amid the sounding of trumpet. Sing praises to God. That's a call for you and I, just to praise Him for who He is. Not what He's done, but for who He is. His greatness, His majesty, His worth, His holiness. Let's do that together today as we press forward with more at the top of the next hour, family. It's a terrific Tuesday, and this is Urban Praise Radio.
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0: One of the only, one of my favorites of all time, C.C. Winans with Todd Delaney, family. Yes, you heard me clearly with the song More Than This. I want to let you know, you know what, family? K-Love. They're in our competition. We're just all doing ministry together. If you missed it, C.C. Winans was the Female Artist of the Year at the K-Love Fan Awards 2026. So we celebrate C.C. Winans right here on the Mornings with TK Show, the same way we celebrate you. Now our verse of the day is from Psalm 47 verse 5, and it reads, God has ascended amid shouts of joy, the Lord amid the sounding of trumpets. Sing praises to God. As you walk through the valley, or some of us standing on the mountaintops, we praise the King of Kings and Lord of Lords, and we continue to praise Him as the Lord is due all His praise. More coming up, family. 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
1: We chuckle when we hear the flimsy excuse that the dog ate the homework. We chuckle because we all tend to cover up our failures. King David tried to do that 3,000 years ago. When David learned that he had gotten Bathsheba pregnant, he sent for the woman's husband, Uriah. Uriah was away fighting in David's army. David hoped to lure him into sleeping with his own wife. That way he could be David's cover for the king's sin of adultery. Uriah refused to go home. He said, "How can I enjoy my wife while my fellow soldiers are living in tents and facing danger?" So David wrote a letter to his general Joab. David sent it by Uriah himself. In it, David instructed Joab to place Uriah in the heat of the battle so the enemy would easily kill him. Now David is guilty of both adultery and murder. When Bathsheba heard that her husband was dead, she mourned for him. When the mourning was over, David brought her to the palace, and she became one of his wives. Then she gave birth to a son. But we read in 2 Samuel chapter 11, the Lord was very displeased with what David had done. God is always displeased when we violate His moral laws, whether as an individual or as a church or as a nation. Trying to hide sin never works. God forgives us when we confess and forsake our sin. He forgives because Jesus paid our penalty when He died on the cross.
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0: We desire to bring you the latest, greatest, and hottest gospel music from around the world, and here it is. 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And before that, Fred Hammond in the choir room, Love Never Fails. I hope and pray you're being blessed. I hope and pray you are being encouraged. It is some trying times, family, this past Sunday. Spencer Leek Jr. passed away. And you're wondering who that is? He is the vice president of the renowned Leek & Sons Funeral Homes in Chicago that has served so many families over 90 years. And we want to lift up the Leek family and all God is doing. We pray for comfort. We send our condolences from the Mornings with TK crew, me, myself, and the rest of the crew behind the scenes to the Leek's family. You are in our hearts and in our prayers. They're part of Chicago, we're part of Chicago and the rest of the world, but we lift them up today. As we continue with more at the top of the next hour, family, this is Urban Praise Radio.
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2: Brant Gustafson served as a staff announcer at Moody Radio Cleveland in 1959. Eventually, he was called to Chicago, where he oversaw the broadcasting department. 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
1: The truth can hurt you, or the truth can change you. What will truth do to you?

Hey, what's up, everybody? I'm Todd Delaney, and my favorite scripture is this one, Philippians 4:13. Why? Because I have to preach it to my son over and over and over again until he gets it in his spirit that there is nothing that you cannot do in God. I can do all things through Christ who gives me strength. You sometimes just need a little reminder that anything that you face, it does not matter. You can do it. Keep it right here on Urban Praise. Lord.

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0: Terry Young, Testimony. It's the Mornings with TK show right here on your favorite gospel channel, family. It's Urban Praise Radio and Testimony indeed. Each and every one of us has a testimony of what God continues to do, what he has done and what he continues to do. So let's keep our eyes, minds, hearts, and ears focused on the King of Kings and the Lord of Lords. Our verse of the day, Psalm 47, verse 5. God has ascended amid shouts of joy, the Lord amid the sounding of trumpets. Sing praises to God. Family, that's my encouragement for you and I. So many things are going on in our lives. And you and I need to press forward in our faith and trust him as we continue to walk through valleys. Or some of us standing on mountaintops. Let's go ahead and do that. Let's praise the King of Kings and the Lord of Lords together, exalting the name that is above every other name, and his name is Jesus. And if you want to know more, stick around. I've got more of that in store for you. It's the Mornings with TK show on a terrific Tuesday right here on Urban Praise Radio.
1: Hello, this is Paul Cannings. 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
2: You see, folks, faith makes us jump in the car and leave church. We don't expect God to do nothing because we just came to church. Well, we're not going to do nothing. That's why he says faith alone is what? Useless. There's no profit. There's no advantage to it. And that's why it can't save you. What does that mean? Saving in the Bible, we think, is to get salvation. He can't say that in this text. This text constantly says, brethren, brethren, brethren, brethren. He's not talking to unsaved people. He's talking to saved people. That's why this faith doesn't bring you salvation. Ephesians 2 does. This faith is how you work out your salvation in fear and trembling. That's what this faith is talking about. He's saying, how could this faith save you? In other words, when you now come to Christ, but there's some stuff you got to get over. If God's word don't lead my life, I'll go right back to doing what I used to do because there's no conviction that God's word works. So a faith that doesn't have any works can't work out what needs to be worked out. It doesn't work anything out because I don't put it to work to see if it does work. If you don't take this Bible and put it to work, there's nothing that's going to change inside of us. Nothing. We will be the same people we were before we got saved, because the minute the Bible says something we don't like, we hit the church door, get mad at the preacher, and go off on God because we don't like what I believe. This is that God loves everybody. This is what God does. And we believe that lie. God does love everybody.
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Hey, what's up, everybody? I'm Todd Delaney, and my favorite scripture is this one, Philippians 4:13. Why? Because I have to preach it to my son over and over and over again until he gets it in his spirit that there is nothing that you cannot do in God. I can do all things through Christ who gives me strength. You sometimes just need a little reminder that anything that you face, it does not matter. You can do it. Keep it right here on Urban Praise.

0: 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My name's TK. It's always a joy. It is always a privilege. And if you didn't know this, you are part of a larger family. 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
1: Hey, what's up, man? 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
2: You know what? 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
0: first show himself friendly.
2: Right.
1: Well, I know by being in this place that there's a whole lot of people that wants to know who this friend is. Why don't you tell them about it, Mark?
2: Well, there is a friend that sticks closer than any brother. 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
1: Yeah.
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0: Kenny Lewis and One Voice right here in the morning with the TK Show family on your favorite gospel channel. This is Urban Praise Radio. That was God Did It. Yes, He's done it. And if you're questioning that, I want to remind you that there's an empty cross and an empty grave. Yes, there is. Our verse of the day is from Psalm 47, verse 5. God has ascended amid shouts of joy, the Lord amid the sounding of trumpets. Sing praises to God. That's the challenge. That's the encouragement for you and I on this Tuesday. It's a terrific Tuesday. Why? Because Jesus is still on the throne. That has never changed, and it will never change. He'll ascend for His second coming, but return back to His throne. That's how He rolls. And if you're wondering who this King of Kings is, His name is Jesus. And listen, you can check out our website, urbanpraiseradio.org. That's urbanpraiseradio.org for more information and resources. I'll share, get into more detail later on, but stick around. 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
1: This is Debbie Adebayo from Singles Pleasing the Lord with Single Moments. Living the single life can pose many different challenges, ranging from fear that you'll never get married and have children to dealing with lust and loneliness. I was single for 24 years of my adult life, and one thing that I found essential to navigate through those tough times was to cultivate a heart of joy. When I made the choice to be joyful, and joy is always a choice and not necessarily a feeling or emotion, the difficulties associated with single living became manageable. I would ignite the force of joy through praise. I would express gratitude to God for who He was in my life and all He had already done for me. I would let Him know that I was trusting Him for my future and counting on Him during this difficult season in my life. Joy does not thank God for the problem. It expresses gratitude and acknowledges who God is despite the problems. James 1:2 says, "Consider it nothing but joy, my brothers and sisters, whenever you fall into various trials." Remember, if Satan can steal your joy, he can sabotage your victory. If he can get you to make your problem bigger than your God, you've already been defeated. If you'd like more information and to connect with Singles Pleasing the Lord, visit us at singlespleasingthelord.com.
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0: Church, church, church. What a collaboration. What a vibe. What a feel. Tasha Cobbs Leonard and John Legend getting together with that song, Church. Now, I want to let you know, family, it's beyond just a vibe and a feel. It's the substance of the songs. Because our songs that we play here on Mornings with TK Show are about Jesus. 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

0: God's not finished. You're not finished. You're not finished. Anthony Evans and Caleb Carson right here in the mornings with TK Show on a terrific Tuesday with the song God's Not Finished. Family, I pray and hope and pray you've been encouraged. Hope and pray you are being blessed. Great gospel hits, a great gospel artist, and so much more. My name is TK. It's the mornings with TK Show. And our verse of the day, Psalm 47, verse 5. God has ascended amid shouts of joy, the Lord amid the sounding of trumpets. The King of Kings, the Lord of Lords, is the one whom we praise and adore. If you missed that, I want to remind you, as you join Urban Praise family, we're on Instagram, we're on Facebook, make sure you're liking, make sure you're following, make sure you're reposting and resharing. And oh, I've always said the challenge for the next couple of months is invite someone every month to be part of the Urban Praise Radio family, to be part of the Mornings with TK Show family. That's my challenge, that's my encouragement to you, family, as we press forward with more right here on Urban Praise Radio.
1: Hello, I'm Michelle McKinney Hammond, and this is Life Talk. The Lord is my shepherd, I shall not want. Have you read the entire Psalm 23? I encourage you to take a minute and do that right now. The psalmist is praising the Lord and what he does for us. The writer says God leads us by calm waters and refreshes our parched souls. He makes us rest in green pastures, lush and plush with all we need to sustain our hungry hearts. He promises to restore our souls when we feel depleted. And God leads us in paths of righteousness and right standing with Him, which always leads to our fulfillment, joy, and peace. The Lord is my shepherd. I shall not want. Sometimes I have to walk these things out in my mind until the truths sink into my understanding and calm my longings. This is when it becomes clear that left to my own wandering nature, I'd soon find myself in want. But when I allow the guardian of my soul to lead me, I'm satisfied. I shall not want because I'm complete in Him. I shall not be in want because He provides all that I need. Everything else is extraneous and not profitable to my soul or my life. Can you relate? The Lord is my shepherd. I shall not want. Well, I invite you to log on to michellehammond.com for more resources that give life. And remember, love always, live well.
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0: It's in the choir set, baby. Yes, it is. 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God bless you.
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0: 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Now, we're not done. Oh, Reverend Ty is coming up next, still filling in for the one and the only Effie. So, family, refresh those snacks, get that packed up again, and whatever you're drinking, yes, coffee, juice, water, tea, go ahead, top it up. We got more in store for you. So from me, TK, and the rest of the crew behind the scenes, may the Lord bless you, keep you, and shine his face on you, and know that you, family, yes, you, are listening to Urban Praise Radio.
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5: Hello, this is Paul Kennings. 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
6: You see, folks, faith makes us jump in the car and leave church. We don't expect God to do nothing because we just came to church. Well, we're not going to do nothing. That's why he says faith alone is what? Useless. There's no profit. There's no advantage to it. And that's why it can't save you. What does that mean? Saving in the Bible, we think, is to get salvation. He can't say that in this text. This text constantly says, brethren, brethren, brethren, brethren. He's not talking to unsaved people. He's talking to saved people. That's why this faith doesn't bring you salvation. Ephesians 2 does. This faith is how you work out your salvation in fear and trembling. That's what this faith is talking about. He says, how could this faith save you? In other words, when you now come to Christ, but there's some stuff you got to get over. If God's word don't lead my life, I'll go right back to doing what I used to do because there's no conviction that God's word works. So a faith that doesn't have any works can't work out what needs to be worked out. It doesn't work anything out because I don't put it to work to see if it does work. If you don't take this Bible and put it to work, there's nothing that's going to change inside of us. Nothing. We will be the same people we were before we got saved because the minute the Bible says something we don't like, we hit the church door, get mad at the preacher, and go off on God because we don't like what I believe. This is that God loves everybody. This is what God does. And we believe that lie. God does love everybody.
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0: and PJ Morton. Abo, he's able to do the impossible. He's able to do it, y'all. We also gave you Brian Courtney Wilson, A Great Work. I remember my uncle Seymour Battles used to always request that song. He said, because God is doing a great work in me. He told me, he said, I'm under construction, Tyree. Yes, he is. We also give you Todd Dulaney, Proverbs 3, and CC Winers open up with Hallelujah Praise. Hey, this is your brother, Reverend T.Y. Tyree Foster, on this Tuesday. And for my girl, Miss Effie Roth, I'm telling you, we here just sending up the praise on Urban Praise. It's Mississippi Choir featuring Stan Jones and Myron Butler. The Promise going out to Cassandra Foster Sims, Mary Devante Phillip, Francesca Strong down there in Bay Springs, Mississippi, and also Granny. I can hear her saying already, hey, darling. We also got my girl, Marat Brown Clark, Breaking of Day. It's Urban Praise.
1: This is Debbie Adebayo from Singles Pleasing the Lord with Single Moments. Have you ever felt like God was giving you the silent treatment or completely ignoring you? Let me assure you that God is always present, but he may have reasons for not choosing to communicate with you at certain times. Matthew 28:20 says, I am with you always. When it does appear God is silent, remember, God loves you. God is committed to your success. And God has constructed you to be able to hear his voice when he chooses to speak. John 10:27 says, my sheep hear my voice, and I know them, and they follow me. God may not be silent, but it may be difficult to hear if you have unconfessed sin. Psalm 66:18 says, if I regard iniquity in my heart, the Lord will not hear me. God's voice will also be very difficult to hear if we have too many distractions in our life. Distractions can be too much time on social media and not enough time in his presence or seeking the opinion of people more than seeking to hear his voice. Always want to hear God's voice more than you want to hear any other voice. Jeremiah 29:13 says, you will seek me and find me when you seek me with all your heart. If you'd like more information and to connect with Singles Pleasing the Lord, visit us at singlespleasingthelord.com.
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0: Your day will never be the same as you experience the power in the praise. 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

0: Tarion Big God and my boy Bishop Larry D. Trotter featuring the Sweet Holy Spirit Choir. It's only a test with my girl. I love her so much. I'm telling you, I call her all the time. Betty Locke. I love me some her. And I'm telling you, I love her spirit. And also, we gave you Tasha Page Lockhart. Why Not Me? And Jason Nelson, Residue. And Isabel Davis, Jesus. Hey, this is your brother, Reverend T.Y. Tyree Foster. And for my girl, Miss Effie Roth, I'm here sending up the praise on Urban Praise because God has been so good. God has been so kind. But listen, don't forget to follow us on all social medias. You go to Facebook and Instagram. That's Urban Praise Radio. You go to Facebook or Instagram. 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And also tell your family and your friends about Urban Praise. And also go to the page and just like the page, like the pictures. And also we have interviews with so many different gospel artists as well. I'm telling you, so many are on there. 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Listen, y'all, we got more music on the way just for you. We got Miranda Curtis. Nobody Like You, Lord, and also Pastor Smokey Norful in my name. Right now, it's Dr. Michelle McKinnon in heaven. It's Urban Praise.
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11: Hello, I'm Michelle McKinney Hammond, and this is Life Talk.
12: Part of guarding our hearts is setting boundaries that keep us safe. Although God has given us hearts filled with passion, coupled with hormones and chemistry, He also requires that we control all these things that affect our flesh. While the world is having a free-for-all and sexuality has become a cheap commodity, those who know God understand how costly intimacy can be. We're called to make different choices, to respect our bodies and how God made us, to understand that sexuality and intimacy is a gift from God to be cherished and nourished and protected. This means we need to be honest with ourselves about our weaknesses and set boundaries accordingly. The Shulamite woman in Song of Songs said, "Do not arouse or awaken love until it so desires." In other words, until it's the right time. You may think this is funny, but making a souffle comes to mind. They're so yummy, but so delicate. I have to be careful to take it out of the oven just the right time or it'll just fall flat. It can end up not being what it's supposed to be if tampered with prematurely. And so it is with love, our hearts, and our bodies. Too much too soon can rob us of what we desire. There's so much to look forward to in love if we take the time to allow things to come to full maturity. God makes everything beautiful in its time. Think back to a time when you may have given too much too soon. What was the outcome? Well, I invite you to log on to michellehammond.com for more resources that give life. And remember, love always, live well.
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0: Sakari Cortez, Working on Me. Went out to my cousin, Melissa Jackson. Hey, this is your brother, Reverend T.Y. Tyree Foster. Before that, it was Pastor Chicago's own Pastor Darrell Smith and the Cosmopolitan Warriors. The Lord has made a way. They had an amazing concert this past Sunday for their midnight musical. I'm telling you, I enjoyed every second, every moment with them. The lead singers was off the chain. The guest artists was good. They had Tyrone Block. They had LaHerry. He was there, and there was so many people that was there. I mean, I had an amazing time. It was, I'm telling you, the house was packed. Then we also gave you my girl, Lisa Knowles Smith and the Brown Sisters, The Promises. Went out to my sister, Cassandra Foster Sims, down there in Bay Springs, Mississippi. We also gave you the Mississippi Mass Choir, Only One Way Home. I'm telling you, it went out to Francesca Strong, Devontae Phillip, Katrina Taylor, Melissa, Molly. Thank y'all so much for listening to Urban Praise. And also, Niecy, I love you, cousin. Thank you for listening to Urban Praise. But guess what, y'all? We got more music on the way just for you. So put your seatbelts on because we're about to have some church up in this place. We got Reverend Milton Bronson and the Thompson Community Singers, Rejoice, with Denise Battle on lead. And also, we got my boy Ricky Dillard and New Generation, Amazing. Right now is Ron Dill with Family Life Blended. It's Urban Praise.
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1: Hands on. 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

0: Travis Green, dependable. You can always depend on God because guess what? He's going to come through just for you. My girl Lisa Paige Brooks, the grateful chant went out to my boy Tony. He loved that song. We was downtown singing that song all day the other day. We also gave you my girl Vicky Winans, already been to the water. And Fred Hammond in a choir room. Love never fails because his love is going to last forever and ever and ever. Pastor Mike Jr., turn it around and tell me the man gave us, I can only imagine. And Ricky Dillon and New Generation gave us amazing. Hey, this is your brother, Reverend T.Y. Tyree Foster, in for my girl, Miss Effie Roth. I'm here sending up the praise on Urban Praise. 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C.C. 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But guess what, y'all? 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I Shall Recover with Annie on lead. 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And our pastor is Apostle Donald Alford. We love you, Apostle Donald Alford. We pray that God will heal your body, completely heal your body. We also got my boy E. Darwin Smith. I'm telling y'all, you're going to love this song as well. Lead me, guide me. Stay right there, y'all. Don't go nowhere. Keep us locked. It's Urban Praise.
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1: 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Let me hear.

0: The Rent-A-Car Code, great and mighty. The Word of God tells us in Psalms 24 and 8, who is the King of glory? The Lord strong and mighty, the Lord mighty in battle. That song was written by my girl, Keisha McFarlane. I'm telling you, I love her so much. We also gave you Corman Hawthorne, Look at God. Went out to my cousin, Linda McGraw, and also CC Winer featuring Pastor Shirley Caesar. Come, Jesus, come. And Kirk Franklin gave us Hosanna. Went out to my auntie, Diane Perkins, and in prayer, Briggers, Molly. I love all of y'all so much. And my mother, Willie Mae Foster, and my dad, Percy Springer. I love all of y'all so much. Y'all already know. Hey, this is your brother, Reverend T.Y. Tyree Foster. I'm here sending up the praise on Urban Praise. I'm telling you, I'm having a good time up in this place. But listen, we got more music on the way just for you. We got Dr. Charles Hayes and the Cosmopolitan Church of Prayer. Jesus Can Work It Out. With my girl, Diane Williams, on lead. I'm saying, we are praying for you, Diane, that God will totally heal your body from the crown of your head to the sole of your feet. In Jesus' name, we also got Bree. I will wait. Wait on the Lord and be a good courage. Right now, it's Be Moment. It's Urban Praise.
1: There's something sacred about beginning again. A new year, a new project, a new dream. In those moments, we often tell God, I'll work hard, I'll use the gifts you gave me, I won't be careless with what you've entrusted to me. And while that desire is good, I'm learning that acknowledging God's involvement is not the same as depending on Him. From childhood, we're taught to stand on our own two feet. Independence is praised. Dependence is questioned. But with God, it's reversed. God invites us gently, consistently to lean on Him, not as a last resort, but as a daily rhythm, like manna in the wilderness. Dependence keeps us close, keeps us listening, keeps us aware of His steady hand. And the more we depend on Him, the deeper our relationship grows, not weaker, but stronger. As you sense God inviting you to depend on Him more, hear these words. The steadfast love of the Lord never ceases. His mercies never come to an end. Lamentations 3:22. This has been your Be Moment, your moment to be still, to be fed by the Word of God, to be grateful. 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

John P. Key in New Life Community Choir. Thank you, Lord. I don't know about you, but I got so much to thank God for because he didn't have to do it. But I'm so glad that he did. Hey, this is your brother, Reverend T.Y. Tyree Foster, and for my girl, Miss Effie Roth. I'm here sending up the praise on Urban Praise because God has been so good. God has been so kind. It's my girl, Kiara Shear Kelly Rain. It's Urban Praise.

0: Miranda Curtis, I'm all in. When I tell my mother Willie Mae Foster, my dad Percy Springer, my aunties Diane Perkins, Annie Pearl Brigham, and Sabrina Foster, thank y'all so much for listening to Urban Praise. And also Molly, Niecy, Cassandra Foster Sims down in Bay Springs, Mississippi. And also Granny down there. She always say, hey, darling, I love you so much down there in Bay Springs, Mississippi. Thank you so much. Zach Williams and One Accord gave us Glory to Your Name. And also Chicago's own Jonathan McReynolds featuring Jamal Roberts Steele. Hey, this is your brother, Reverend T.Y. Tyree Foster. I was in for my girl, Miss Effie Roth, on today. I want to say thank you so much, Effie Roth, for this opportunity to be here on Urban Praise. Thank you for opening doors for me, and I thank God for allowing you to have me here. You know, I thank you for this opportunity. I thank you so, so much. But it's time for me to get up out of here. But she will be back here on tomorrow. She'll be back here sending up the praise on Urban Praise. That's what we do here, y'all. We here 24/7 playing nothing but the best in gospel music. 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All right, y'all, take the Lord along with you everywhere that you go. Reverend T.Y. signing out. Be blessed. I'm out of here. I love you.
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everybody. I'm Dr. Faronda Williamson of the Chicago Mass Choir. 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
1: Hello, this is Paul Kennings. 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
2: You see, folks, faith makes us jump in the car and leave church. We don't expect God to do nothing because we just came to church. Well, we're not going to do nothing. That's why he says faith alone is what? Useless. There's no profit. There's no advantage to it. And that's why I can't save you. What does that mean? Saving in the Bible, we think, is to get salvation. He can't say that in this text. This text constantly says, brethren, brethren, brethren, brethren. He's not talking to unsaved people. He's talking to saved people. That's why this faith doesn't bring you salvation. Ephesians 2 does. This faith is how you work out your salvation in fear and trembling. That's what this faith is talking about. He says, how could this faith save you? In other words, when you now come to Christ, but there's some stuff you got to get over. If God's word don't lead my life, I'll go right back to doing what I used to do because there's no conviction that God's word works. So a faith that doesn't have any works can't work out what needs to be worked out. It doesn't work anything out because I don't put it to work to see if it does work. If you don't take this Bible and put it to work, there's nothing that's going to change inside of us. Nothing. We will be the same people we were before we got saved, because the minute the Bible says something we don't like, we hit the church door, get mad at the preacher, and go off on God because we don't like what I believe. This is that God loves everybody. This is what God does. And we believe that lie. God does love everybody.
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5: This is Debbie Adebayo from Singles Pleasing the Lord with Single Moments. I'd like to warn you of the four destructive practices that you must not engage in as single adults if you want to experience the abundant life Jesus came for you to have. Number one, eliminate the habitual practice of sexual sin of any kind. Romans 6:12 says, do not let sin control the way you live. Do not give in to sinful desires. Number two, don't consider or engage in relationships outside the will of God. God won't send you an unbeliever to date and marry. 2 Corinthians 6:14 through 15 says, don't team up with those who are unbelievers. How can righteousness be a partner with wickedness? How can light live with darkness? What harmony can there be between Christ and the devil? How can a believer be a partner with an unbeliever? Number three, never compare yourself to anyone else. You have been uniquely designed by God with an individualized, prearranged, predetermined plan and path for your life. And lastly, never help God out on a promise he makes you. God fulfills his promises to you in his own way, with his own ability, and on his own timetable. Don't get an Ishmael blessing. Hold out for the promise from God. If you'd like more information and to connect with Singles Pleasing the Lord, visit us at singlespleasingthelord.com.
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0: It's a wonderful, wonderful Wednesday, family, right here in the morning with TK Show. Yes, it is. 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It's Urban Praise Radio. It's the Mornings with TK Show. My name's TK. It's a joy. It's a privilege to be spending this time with you. And I hope you're ready for what is coming up. Great gospel hits, great gospel artist, and so much more. So get comfortable. Get ready. Oh, I'm looking forward to it. God's Word is also coming up. Family, it's a wonderful, wonderful Wednesday right here in your favorite gospel channel. It's the Mornings with TK Show on Urban Praise Radio.
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2: We chuckle when we hear the flimsy excuse that the dog ate the homework. We chuckle because we all tend to cover up our failures. King David tried to do that 3,000 years ago. When David learned that he had gotten Bathsheba pregnant, he sent for the woman's husband, Uriah. Uriah was away fighting in David's army. David hoped to lure him into sleeping with his own wife. That way he could be David's cover for the king's sin of adultery. Uriah refused to go home. He said, "How can I enjoy my wife while my fellow soldiers are living in tents and facing danger?" So David wrote a letter to his general Joab. David sent it by Uriah himself. In it, David instructed Joab to place Uriah in the heat of the battle so the enemy would easily kill him. Now David is guilty of both adultery and murder. When Bathsheba heard that her husband was dead, she mourned for him. When the mourning was over, David brought her to the palace, and she became one of his wives. Then she gave birth to a son. But we read in 2 Samuel chapter 11, the Lord was very displeased with what David had done. God is always displeased when we violate his moral laws, whether as an individual or as a church or as a nation. Trying to hide sin never works. God forgives us when we confess and forsake our sin. He forgives because Jesus paid our penalty when he died on the cross.
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Can y'all hear me say?

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4: You men are for evil, but God, I know. Those who've been with me for a long time, come on, say it with me. But is a conjunction. Conjunction, junction, what's your function? The function of a conjunction is to tie two phrases together. But is a conjunction of contrast that tells us, come on, everybody together, what comes after me cancels out what came before me. What came before me? You meant it for evil. What came after me? God meant it for good. God is going to work it out for good. Let me tell you what happened. There was a woman by the name of Wendy Hamilton, and her daughter was run over by a drunk driver. He had hit some people before, had his license expended for drunk driving about five times. So if the law would have done something, her daughter would be alive. But now her daughter is dead, and all over the country, drunks are killing children and people and walking away, head on to, and walking away. 6 months suspension of a license. She got mad and started Mothers Against Drunk Driving. Now, in all 50 states, there are laws that protect people from drunk drivers because Wendy Hamilton got mad. That she got mad enough to see that the loss of her daughter would be the gain for other daughters if she could get them drunk drivers off the streets, and that's exactly what she's been able to do.
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1: Somebody's in the fight of your life right now. Lachey Knox, tell them how to win.
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1: When you're feeling overwhelmed and under pressure.

Hey, what's up, everybody? It's Jonathan McReynolds, and I just want to let you guys know that God is truly working out the details for you. He says all things work. All things. That's the good stuff, the bad stuff, the ugly stuff. All of it works for the good of those that love him and are called according to his purpose. I love you, and just know that God loves you too.

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1: Hello, this is Paul Cannings. Stay tuned for a quick word that will touch your life.
2: You see, folks, faith makes us jump in the car and leave church. We don't expect God to do nothing because we just came to church. Well, we're not going to do nothing. That's why he says faith alone is what? Useless. There's no profit. There's no advantage to it. And that's why it can't save you. What does that mean? Saving in the Bible, we think, is to get salvation. He can't say that in this text. This text constantly says, brethren, brethren, brethren, brethren. He's not talking to unsaved people. He's talking to saved people. That's why this faith doesn't bring you salvation. Ephesians 2 does. This faith is how you work out your salvation in fear and trembling. That's what this faith is talking about. He says, how could this faith save you? In other words, when you now come to Christ, but there's some stuff you got to get over. If God's word don't lead my life, I'll go right back to doing what I used to do because there's no conviction that God's word works. So a faith that doesn't have any works can't work out what needs to be worked out. It doesn't work anything out because I don't put it to work to see if it does work. If you don't take this Bible and put it to work, there's nothing that's going to change inside of us. Nothing. We will be the same people we were before we got saved, because the minute the Bible says something we don't like, we hit the church door, get mad at the preacher, and go off on God because we don't like what I believe. This is that God loves everybody. This is what God does. And we believe that lie. God does love everybody.
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0: 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Yes, it is. Anybody still singing the choir? Where you at, choir members? God bless you.
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1: Imagine that you and your loved ones are seated together on a hillside. You are not alone. People are crowded together with anticipation. They're waiting to hear a very special speaker, Jesus. 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

Hey, family, this is Pastor Smoking Awful, and I want to encourage you. I definitely want to encourage you with the Word of God. The gospel is the good news, and I found the answer. I found the solution. I cannot wait to share it with you. Here it is. Matthew 6:33 says, "Seek ye first the kingdom of God and his righteousness." Watch this. This is the part that I love. "All other things shall be added unto you." There's so many things that we need, so many people in need, so much pressure, so much pain, so much going on in the world. And I know that it's tempting to be distracted, to look the other way, to look around, to try and find solutions on social media and every other media that is available to us. But there is nothing that has the answers like seeking God and his truth. When you seek God first, that's the key. That's the secret sauce. When you seek God first, all other things, including the hope you need, the joy you need, the encouragement you need, the answers you need, the wisdom you need, the grace you need. When you seek God first, all other things he will bring into your life, bring into your path, and God will get the glory. And ultimately, you will be better for it. I pray this encourages you, strengthens you, and builds your faith. This is Urban Praise.

0: 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We've got more great songs coming your way here on Urban Praise.
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9: Today, let's talk about kill the complaints. To complain means to speak negatively about someone or something. Sometimes there are cultures of complaint in families and communities where things are never right in their eyes. 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Parent and teacher, you are always tasked with teaching youth to not have attitudes of constant complaint. 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When our teens kill attitudes of complaint, there will be new opportunities that will open to them because good comes to those with attitudes of gratitude. This is Titus Lee with Thoughts on Teens. Peace.
8: Be sure to visit olumentoring.org to download Thoughts on Teens and for information about the Operation Link Up mentoring programs.
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